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1: The Home Office are calling for a North London bar to be stripped of its licence after immigration officers uncovered two members of staff working there illegally. The move is supported by the Metropolitan Police, which says it has had to respond to multiple incidents of fights, drug use and loud music from the venue. On June the 10th, Brent Council's licensing subcommittee will review the case against Recanto Kings, a Brazilian bar and restaurant at the Sapcote Trading Centre in Willesden, which could result in the premises having its licence revoked. It comes after a number of complaints have been made against the venue and its owners over the past 2 years. The Mayor of London and ministers must intervene to stop the collapse of Build to Rent, BTR properties across the capital, business groups have warned. New analysis seen by the Local Democracy Reporting Service, LDRS, shows that the number of BTR homes under construction has fallen by almost a third in the last year alone, from 17,138 in Q1 of 2025 to 12,134 in the first 3 months of this year. Business LDN Real Estate UK, the Association for Rental Living and Price Hubble have now called on City Hall to ensure the impending New London Plan, the Mayor's planning and development document, provides firmer direction on BTR properties for London's boroughs. The analysis found that 38.8% of the dedicated rental properties surveyed in London provide homes at either the discounted market rent, DMR, rent set at least 35% below local market levels, or the London living rent, which is set at one-third of local incomes. I'm Georgina Stansfield, and that was your local news update from the LGR News Desk.
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2: Enfield Council has formally withdrawn from controversial new town plans after the new Conservative leader sent a letter sent to the government on Thursday, the 28th of May. It represents the first decisive action by council leader Alessandro Giorgio, who was elected to lead the newly formed minority Conservative administration at the local authority on Wednesday, the 27th of May. In the letter sent to Housing Minister Matthew Pennycook at the Ministry of Housing, Communities and Local Government, Councillor Giorgio said the local authority would no longer support plans that could see up to 21,000 new homes built on large swathes of greenbelt land in the northwest of Enfield Borough. Plans to demolish a Hindu temple in North London and build a new one in its place have been given the go-ahead, providing a water pipe running directly below it can be repaired first. The watercourse is on the brink of collapse, and failing to fix the pipe could cause serious flooding in the area. Harrow Council has approved plans to build a new temple by demolishing the existing Sri Sithi Vinayaga Thevasthanam Temple on Nibthwaite Road in Marlborough. The current building was originally a warehouse, but developers want to replace it with a new, modern, high-quality, purpose-built temple. I'm Georgina Stansfield, and that was your local news update from the LGR News Desk.
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1: Nigel Farage says division in Britain will get worse without change after defending his comments that we should feel pure cold rage over the death of Henry Novak. Speaking on his social media, he says people are fed up.
2: If we don't end two-tier policing, we will turn millions of ordinary, law-abiding citizens against the police and against the authorities in this country. I want us to stop and dampen down anger and strife on our streets.
1: Keir Starmer has denied the existence of two-tier policing. The Prime Minister is meeting with mayors across England today to tackle those who block new homes and infrastructure from being built. The meeting will focus on maximising the opportunities of the new powers available to directly elected mayors. And it's now thought that the altar stone from Stonehenge could have travelled from northeast Scotland on a glacier before reaching Salisbury Plain. Researchers think that only took it some of the way, though, before it was carried to the site by humans. From Radio News Hub, I'm Frankie Hessein.
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4: As new figures reveal, more than a fifth of people are put off trying a new sport because they wear glasses, a new initiative from Specsavers aims to address the issue. TV personality Casey O'Gorman has more.
5: I love playing paddle, but my glasses can get in the way. So I switched to contact lenses to make me a lot more sharp when playing. This summer, I'm backing the new initiative, which will support 15 grassroots clubs across London. So people don't have to stop playing because of their glasses. You can search Specsavers and Paddle to find out more.
0: One, two, three, go. 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

0: Called you out. London Greek Radio, I'm Vasoula Christodoulou. And today our guest is a familiar face to many viewers from Love Island. But away from television, he's also a passionate sports enthusiast and a keen part of player. Casey O'Gorman has teamed up with Specsavers and 15 paddle clubs across London to support a new initiative encouraging more people to get active and try one of the UK's fastest growing sports. New research has revealed that more than one in five people are put off trying a new sport because they wear glasses, with concerns about comfort, confidence and performance, preventing many from getting involved. Joining us now to tell us more is Casey O'Gorman. Casey, kalimera, good morning.
1: Good morning. Good morning.
0: How are you today? It's really lovely to have you today on London Greek Radio, the radio of the original Love Island, the island of Cyprus, if you heard.
1: There we go.
0: Yes. Aphrodite, where was Aphrodite was born, if you heard about it.
1: Yeah, exactly. That's very true. I'm into my Greek mythology as well. So
0: oh, excellent.
1: I love a bit of Aphrodite.
0: I'm so pleased to hear this. Now, today we are not going to talk about the romantic love. We are going to talk about the love for sports. Now, most people know you from television, but perhaps not everyone knows how passionate you are about sport. Could you tell us a little about your relationship with paddle and what first attracted you to the game?
1: Yeah, I've always been a massive sportsman all throughout school, but as I got older, I actually got asked to play in a game of paddle about 2-3 years ago. Mm-hmm. And ever since stepping onto the court, I just fell in love with it. It's the whole social aspect of it. It's the fast, intense, exciting element to it. So, yeah, that's why I fell in love with it.
0: Oh, excellent. Thank you. Now, paddle has become incredibly popular across the UK, particularly here in London. But this campaign highlights that some people still face barriers when it comes to getting involved. And you've partnered with Specsavers and a number of paddle clubs across London. What was it about this initiative that made you want to get involved, Casey?
1: Well, I guess for me, I never really used to wear glasses growing up, but I got my eyes checked about last year, and it turns out that I do need glasses at my old age. So got them checked. Turns out that I am both short and long-sighted. And on the paddle court, I could really see this was affecting my game. So then I got in contact with Specsavers, got my contacts put in, and my game's just improved ever since. And I think before wearing contacts, I was always a bit skeptical of actually playing in my glasses, just because firstly they'd fall out, secondly I wouldn't look as good on the court. So that's why I'm so involved in this campaign.
0: This is so interesting, because many people will never think about this, or perhaps it's the glasses the problem. And we really appreciate that you're sharing this, with our listeners and so many other people, because I'm sure this will encourage them. Now, the research found that 22% of people say they are put off trying a new sport because, they wear glasses. Were you surprised by that figure?
1: Do you know what? I wasn't, because I fell into that category. And since wearing contacts, it's really boosted my confidence while playing paddle. So I can imagine a lot of people feel the same way.
0: Yes. So when you're going through the same situation, then it's obvious that you will understand them better. And also, you want to help. I can understand, I can feel that you are quite passionate about helping others, about sharing this experience, this problem that you experience, so you can encourage others. Now, can you remember a specific moment when you realized that having clear and unrestricted vision was actually improving your sporting experience? How did you realize this?
1: I think it was before playing. I think I lost in padel about 3 games on the bounce, and my partner was blaming me a lot, but I just felt a bit dizzy. My vision didn't feel like it could be improved, and obviously from wearing glasses, I was like, I reckon this has something to do with me not being able to wear glasses. So I ended up trying to play with glasses on, but it just wasn't working. They're falling off my head, and I just didn't feel comfortable at all. So then I was like, okay, this is my time to go get contacts put in and see how that makes a difference.
0: Mm-hmm. How easy was it for you to get used to the contact lenses?
1: Do you know what? I did find it difficult at first because I'd never put contacts in before. But the more times, I guess, you do it, the more times you get used to it, and the more comfortable you feel with actually putting them in. So at first, I think it took me about 10 minutes at first, but now it only takes me a couple of seconds to put them in. So, yeah, you do get used to it very quickly.
0: So did they show you how to do it? Did you have some guidance as a start?
1: Yeah, 100%. You go in and you basically get a full debrief of how to put them in, how to take them out. And I guess, like I said, the more times you do it, the more easy it gets.
0: Yes, practice makes it perfect. Now, for listeners who may be interested in padel but have never picked up a racket before, what would you say to encourage them to give it a go?
1: I would say do it 100%. I'm completely obsessed. I've got the paddle bug. So if you haven't tried it out, I would definitely recommend. Oh, sorry. My earpiece fell out there.
0: Mm-hmm. So it says...
1: Can you still hear me?
0: Sorry?
1: Can you still hear me?
0: Yes, I can.
1: Yeah, and I think on top of that, Specsavers, what they're doing is people who go in and get their contacts tested out and go for a... appointment, they are actually giving out free games of paddle. So if there's any encouragement there to go do it, at least you get a free game of paddle.
0: This is very interesting, and I was going to ask you about it. Now, what exactly that means? I mean, how do you arrange it? Is it a free game with you?
1: No, I wish. I'll be playing a lot more. Basically, what you do is you can just search up on the internet Specsavers Paddle.
0: Okay.
1: It'll tell you all the information on there. And then you'll go for your appointment. And then they're offering basically, because Specsavers are supporting paddle clubs around London, they will be offering free games of paddle. So all you need to do is go onto the internet, type in Specsavers and paddle, and it will come up at the top.
0: Fantastic. And what is it about paddle that makes it so accessible and appealing to people of different ages and fitness levels, hopefully? Would you say that?
1: I think it's great for beginners. It's great for experienced people. It's so easy to get into. And because you play with 3 other people, it's just that social aspect. So instead of going down to the pub on a Friday night, you can actually play paddle with your friends because... It's a lot of fun, and like I said, it's just a very social sport.
0: Excellent, fantastic. Now, if there is one thing you would like listeners who might be lacking confidence about training a new sport to take away from this campaign, what will it be, Casey?
1: Say that again, sorry.
0: If you wish to give an advice, you know, if there is one thing you would like listeners, our listeners who might be lacking confidence about trying a new sport, what would you say to them to encourage them?
1: I would say it's made such a big difference to my paddle game, whether that be paddle or any other sport, putting in contacts. You just feel so much more confident. You feel so much more comfortable. It just improves your overall vision, so you don't need to worry about putting on glasses when you're playing, because contacts just makes that so much more accessible and easy.
0: Fantastic. Thank you so much, Casey. Maybe we can watch you play in a game and then we will get more confident. Playing, maybe not as a start, maybe watching you first and then we can give it a go. Thank you.
1: Okay, perfect. Then you can have a lesson.
0: Yeah, oh, fantastic. That sounds good to me. Thank you. That's brilliant.
1: No, thank you so much.
0: Thank you. That was Casey O'Gorman, television personality and passionate paddle player. speaking about the new initiative from Specsavers and 15 paddle clubs aim at helping more people get active and overcome confidence barriers linked to vision. Casey, thank you very much for joining us today. 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
1: Keir Starmer has accused Elon Musk of trying to whip up division in the UK. It's over 18-year-old Henry Novak's murder. He says Britain needs to assert who we are as reasonable, tolerant people.
2: I've tried to do a nationalist case as being grounded in what they must be going through. Yes, we need to answer those questions. I think it's right that there may need to be changes. We shouldn't shy away from that, not for one moment. But how we conduct ourselves as politicians is really important. And I call on all politicians, all politicians.
1: Meanwhile, two men have been charged following disorder in Southampton on Tuesday. That took place in response to the sentencing of 18-year-old Henry Novak's murder. Next, hundreds of women with hard-to-treat ovarian cancer could benefit from a new life-extending drug on the NHS from today. That's the first new addition to NHS treatments in over 20 years. And ministers are calling for input on boosting the rollout of community batteries. It would allow multiple homes to access stored electricity. That's the latest from Radio News Hub. I'm Tanita Sims.
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2: Keir Starmer is meeting the family of murdered student Henry Novak, whose treatment by police has triggered a political row. The private meeting is taking place in Downing Street this afternoon. Meanwhile, the Prime Minister is urging politicians to listen to Novak's family's calls, not to use the case to cause disturbances. It comes as he's accused Elon Musk of trying to whip up division in the UK over the murder.
3: It's how we conduct ourselves now that matters, and always remembering what Henry's family are saying, which is, please don't use this to whip up division. It's incredible. They want others never to have to go through this.
2: Next, hundreds of women with hard-to-treat ovarian cancer could benefit from a new life-extending drug on the NHS from today. It's the first new addition to NHS treatment in over 20 years. And drawings created by John Lennon for what some believe was the world's first rock music video have gone on display in a museum. You can see them at Liverpool's Beatles Museum. That's the latest from Radio News Hub. I'm Tinlita Sims.
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5: As new figures reveal, more than a fifth of people are put off trying a new sport because they wear glasses, a new initiative from Specsavers aims to address the issue. TV personality Casey O'Gorman has more.
6: 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You can search Specsavers and paddle to find out more.
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1: A street in Pinna is set to remain closed until the end of the year, whilst essential road maintenance works are carried out, with a string of other road closures set to begin in Harrow throughout June. Cecil Park in Pinna closed on Monday, June the 1st, and won't now reopen until December 31st. Meanwhile, Rushland Park Road in Harrow Central is to remain closed throughout the months of June and July for essential gas works, which are expected to be completed on August the 10th. Cavendish Avenue in Sudbury Hill will reopen at the start of the month, having been closed since April. Norman Crescent will remain closed until July 10th, having been closed since April for essential waterworks. Cambridge Road in Rayners Lane, which has been shut for road maintenance since the beginning of May, will reopen midway through the month. A North London council has been criticised for failing to help a young woman who had been made homeless following a family dispute. At one stage, the woman was housed in a male-only hostel, where she claimed she was unable to secure the door for several days, according to an ombudsman report. The woman, referred to in the local government ombudsman LGO report as Miss B, complained about the way Brent Council dealt with her case when she presented as homeless in September 2024. An investigation into the case by the ombudsman found the local authority did not deal with her application properly, causing Miss B distress and uncertainty. I'm Georgina Stansfield, and that was your local news update from the LGR News Desk.
0: One, two, three, go. 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

good evening, καλησπέρα Παρικία, καλησπέρα Λονδίνο. Good evening, how are you today? I hope you're doing well. Today is Thursday, 4th of June. 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Tony and Neil Fiddle filling in today for Andreas Michalidis. Whatever you're up to today, whether you're right now in the car, at home, at work, είτε στο σπίτι, είτε στο αμάξι, είτε στη δουλειά, δυνάμωστε την ένταση. Requests already coming in, and I'll definitely get round to having a good look. They're also playing the songs that you'd like to hear. You can drop me a line on WhatsApp on 0737 661 1033 07 37 6 6 10 33. It's the WhatsApp, LGR WhatsApp. What's up?

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We started with Andy Shodika and we'll be mixing things up for you, so don't worry. We'll be playing all the tunes that you love and brand new Bon being requested. Doreen Betico for Bon. I'll get to your message, my friend Filemu, very soon. Let's mix things up right now, though, with Stefanos Pelikanis. You can catch the one and only Stefanos Pelikanis. Suenas que monadigos, Kyrios Pelikanis. Αυτό το Σάββατο, Κυριακό. Στην γιορτή του κρασιού, Cy Wine Fest. In an excellent mix of Cypriot songs with that modern twist. Παραδοσιακά Κυπριακά. Με σύγχρονους ρυθμούς. He's the man, Stefanos Pelikanis, and he'll be on both evenings, Saturday and Sunday. Kicking off about 6:30 or 7 p.m. for the After Dark session. There are concessions for our OAPs, seniors and young people under 18s. Under 18s go free δωρεάν εισόδια τους αυτούς που είναι κάτω από 18 χρόνων for the daytime. £5 only if you're over 18s for the off-dock. 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
2: A Green Party peer and former leader has launched a survey into transparency and accountability within the City of London Corporation. The project, which is being run by the All-Party Parliamentary Group, APPG, on investment fraud and fairer financial services, is asking parliamentarians and members of the public to comment on issues from governance to access to information and the role of the City Remembrancer. Baroness Bennett of Manor Castle, a member of the APPG and leader of the Green Party from 2012 to 2016, wrote in an online article that the intention is to ask a simple question. Should the corporation be left as it is, fundamentally reformed or abolished? The pedestrianisation of Oxford Street has been dubbed a huge leap of faith, as politicians and stakeholders met to discuss how it could affect London's economy. London Assembly member Alex Wilson, who represents Reform UK, said that important questions about how the scheme will actually affect the area remain unanswered. If I'm being generous, I think it's a huge leap of faith, and if I'm not being generous, I think it's a leap of ideology, a leap of vanity, he told the London Assembly Economy, Culture and Skills Committee on Tuesday, June the 2nd. Sir Sadiq Khan has confirmed plans to see the busy London Through Road become completely vehicle-free by the end of this summer. It will cost a hefty £144 million to pedestrianise the stretch from Orchard Street to Great Portland Street. The mayor, whose plans have faced both opposition and support, has said pedestrianisation will transform the road into a world-class retail and leisure destination. Estimates by the Greater London Authority predict that the scheme could generate up to £82 million in value added, as well supporting over 700 more jobs. I'm Georgina Stansfield, and that was your local news update from the LGR News Desk.
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That's the Pure Sound on Nero con Sandino. It's Eddie Gross live version. Absolutely love the live version to that as well. We're into 5 minutes past five. Digo mitad dispende, doy más de sintonis menis to LGR. Tu sei cadondris que tris sta FM. 103.3% vibes. Live from LGR House. Now, talking of water, in fact, the weather will, there is a chance of thundery showers or rain at around early evening 6 p.m. Could be some thundery showers. Currently 17 in London. But then it says tonight will be largely dry, largely clear skies, just a few patches of cloud. Λίγο συννεφιασμένος ο καιρός απόψε. Με την θερμοκρασία να χτυπάει στους 17 βαθμούς. Tomorrow's a cloud, few sunny spells, mostly dry and a few light showers. Saturday will be a cloudier day with a few showers moving in from the west. Those falling locally heavy, turning drier in the evening and sunny late sunny spells, which is good for the Sidewine Fest. Reasonable weather for this weekend. Of course, the LGR family will be there and will be delighted to see you on Saturday and Sunday. Come and say hello to the LGR family. Can check us out. I think we're close to the stage as well. So pick up some merchandise. Also, you can we've got the QR code. You can download there. Very easy on your mobile. Download the LGR app over the scan. QR scan. There you have it. 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

A brand new song, Anastasia. Que spasteta, olo que no ya Anastasia. Talking of spasta, you can also check out the boys from the Spasta Greek Dancers. They'll be there also on both evenings for the After Dark session. I think at 9:30 p.m. on the Saturday and earlier on Sunday. Check out the schedule on cwfexpo.co.uk and lgr.co.uk. 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Going strong since 1982. Just 1 year longer than LGR, I think. Yeah, 1 year. Yeah. 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

0: 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But I don't think they're going to last. It should be just temporary, the thundery showers. Should be clear skies later on. But still grey συνεφιασμένος. Thank you for getting in touch, for sending us your lines right through to LGR. 073 7 6 6 1 10 3 under 3 7 3 7 6 6 1 10 33. Shout out going out to Ellie. Ellie there from the London Autism Group Charity. She asked for this one. It's the, a brand new one from Mr. Abon. Quieto, rempetico, rempetico. Tonight, Catch, a London Autism Group Charity will be in the house for their monthly program. It's at 7 p.m. Raising awareness on issues to do with autism. Relevant if you or if you know someone who has issues around autism, and just simply raising awareness. Really, really incisive, informative program. That's at 7 p.m. tonight. All about autism on LGR. Brought to you by one of our community partners, the London Autism Group Charity. Ellie, your song, Rebetico. Nice, nice strumming of the bouzouki strings.
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0: You may have heard earlier in the morning we had a Love Island celebrity with us here. Champion All-Stars champion Casey O'Gorman. Love Island's champion, All-Stars champion Casey was talking to our very own Vasula. It's a bit surreal. And it's all to do with backing a new drive to get more Londoners into sport, especially those who may suffer with issues to do with their vision and wear glasses. And so they may feel a bit inhibited to play sport because they wear glasses. So that's a brand new initiative to get more people not currently doing much sport across 15 clubs across London, particularly pedal sports, where Casey is, that's one of his favourite sports. And you can read all about that, how you can get involved in one of these sports clubs, as also claim a free game. You can claim a free game as well with this initiative. To find out more, check out LGR's Instagram. It's one of our latest posts there, and it's Love Island star Casey O'Gorman backing a new drive to get more Londoners into sport. You can find that out on the London Greek Radio Instagram. And whether if you're not following, then make sure you press the follow to be kept in the loop. London Greek Radio on Instagram, get TikTok.
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1: London City Airport's expansion should be paused until robust, independent, real-world assessments are undertaken to see how local communities will be affected, a London Assembly member has said. In 2024, ministers greenlit a proposal to increase capacity from 6.5 million to 9 million passengers a year by putting on more weekend and early morning flights, despite opposition from residents in Newham and climate change groups. Leonie Cooper, who chaired the London Assembly Environment Committee last year, has now written to the airport's CEO, Andy Cliff, to lay out her cross-party group's concerns around the expansion. They centre around the impact of aviation noise on Londoners due to the larger planes set to come into operation as part of the airport's plans, and a perceived increase in the overall number of flights accentuating this. There has been local cross-party condemnation of City Hall after two Barnet Council decisions to refuse plans for more than 1,750 homes were overturned. On Wednesday, May the 27th, City Hall's Deputy Mayor for Planning, Jules Pipe, overturned the local authority's decision to refuse planning permission for a 1,485-home development on Great North Leisure Park in Finchley, as well as a 283-home scheme near High Barnet Station. The Council's Strategic Planning Committee voted against both the Great North Leisure Park and High Barnet proposals in December last year. The two schemes each also received hundreds of objections from residents. I'm Georgina Stansfield, and that was your local news update from the LGR News Desk.
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that's an unusual song, right? It's Ria Elenido. Ria Elenido, who's top of her game right now. She's a brand new up-and-coming Greek artist. I think she's with Greek Panic Records. Ke safari tha mas taxidevi lei sto safari. So definitely one for the floorboards, for the dance floorboards. Here I'm rattling a big definitely one for rattling the LGR floorboards too. Okay, let's rekindle this weekend. You can catch the LGR family. There'll be a lot of us at the Psy Wine Fest. Yorti tou Krasiou, I Kypriaki Yorti tou Krasiou. Αυτό το Σάββατο και την Κυριακή 6 και 7 Ιουνίου στην καρδιά της παροικίας μας εκεί στο Decorium Wood Green, one of the biggest community celebrations of the year, if not the biggest, celebrating all things Greek Cypriot and more. There's free wine, you can drink unlimited wine, daytime only. You can visit the various exhibitors there, the Business Expo. There'll be dance groups as well as the After Dark lineup. Performances of Greek singer Trian Daphilos. 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

Of course, strike action on the underground affecting much of the underground services there. Today, for a second day of action from Tuesday, was the very first day of action. Currently on the road, so let's have a look here. Leighton to Wanstead, queuing traffic, A12 eastbound before the A406 North Circular Road. Redbridge around about. It's quite a bit of extended time, 25 minutes on waiting time. Westway Paddington, queuing traffic, A40. Westway eastbound to the A501. Mollybone flyover. Also in the Barking North Circular Road, A406. Traffic is actually easing there. Road southbound, A406 North Circular, A13, A10, 20 Beckton roundabout. A406 North Circular Road, New Southgate, queuing traffic. A406 North Circular Road, eastbound around the Bounds Green Road, A109. Queuing traffic, Bowes Road as well. Well, westbound, that's, I think, kind of almost typical. A105, Green Lanes, Cluckhouse Interchange. This is LGR's Drive Time. Tony and Neil Fiddle filling in today. And hola, da tragudia masa firomena. Cesastus Carlos Mas Filos Agrades to the LGR fam.

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Throwback Thursday, moment 30 Natasa Felvorido Kemiris Xana from the straight there from the 90s. Still doing his thing today, of course, Adrian Daphilos, Puerquete, Sto Londino, Fine Condamas, after the Sado Kiriako. Στην γιορτή του κρασιού, Sai Wine Festa. An event definitely not to be missed. The biggest community event of the year. Celebrate with us, the LGR family will be there as well. Ελάτε να μας πείτε και να γεια. 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

This is LGR Live Thursday and night. And as I said earlier, we have our friends in the house for a monthly program that looks at autism and issues relating to raising awareness on autism, all the way from the London Autism Group Charity. As I said, our friends are here once a month on a Thursday, third Thursday of the month at 7 p.m. And they sit with us till 8 p.m. Or I sit with them. It's keeping them company. Well, they're keeping me company. So it's definitely a show. If you know someone who's affected by autism, whether it's a friend, a relative, or simply just want to know more, then this is the program for you. And there's little nuggets of knowledge learn along the way. Dr. Chris Babadopoulos is in the house already with a special guest. I'll let him introduce in a few minutes. You can also check out London Autism Group Charity will be with us on Saturday from 2 p.m. at the Sidewine Fest. So you can meet them in person, ask them any questions. They'll have, I'm sure, some literature. They're a friendly, approachable group, of course, so they'll be more than happy to answer your questions there at Sidewine Fest. Just come and check them out. They'll be with us, joining our stand as one of our community partners. So looking forward to seeing you also on Saturday as well as here tonight. It's double pleasures, isn't it? Shout out to Ellie as well. Straight after 8 p.m, Antonis Procopio will be here till 10. Meletes Indonis Minister LGR. Keep it locked. This is London Greek Radio. The time is 7 p.m.

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1: Keir Starmer has accused Elon Musk of trying to whip up division in the UK over Henry Novak's murder. He says Britain needs to remain tolerant.
2: I've tried to do a nationalist case as being grounded in what they must be going through. Yes, we need to answer those questions. Yes, I think it's right that there may need to be changes. We shouldn't shy away from that, not for one moment. But how we conduct ourselves as politicians is really important. And I call on all politicians, all politicians.
1: Meanwhile, two men have been charged following disorder in Southampton on Tuesday. It took place in response to 18-year-old Henry Novak's murder. Britain's only serving female commando has been named amongst the three victims of a helicopter crash in Devon. Lieutenant Lily Mae Fisher, who's 31, died alongside 42-year-old Lieutenant Commander Chris Grayson and 24-year-old Petty Officer Owen Green following the incident at Sowerton Down on Wednesday. And London Underground drivers staged their second strike of the week today, causing fresh disruption for travellers in the capital. From Radio News Hub, I'm Johnny Holmes.
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0: Hello and welcome to All About Autism, our monthly charity show here on London Greek Radio, aimed at helping us all understand autism just that little bit better, so that together we can create a better society for autistic people and the whole autism community. My name is Dr. Chris Papadopoulos, and as always, I'll be your host up until 8 p.m. I'm the lead of the London Autism Group charity, an autistic-led charity that supports the well-being of autistic people of all ages across London and surrounding counties. Today, I am joined by a very special guest, the one and only Chris Christodoulou. How you doing, Chris?
1: I'm good, thanks, Chris.
0: So, Chris is the husband of our co-host and charity volunteer, Ellie, who's usually here, but today she stepped aside very kindly and graciously to give Chris the spotlight. Isn't that very nice? She's a very gracious person, isn't she?
1: Absolutely.
0: Yeah. So, great to have you here. And, one of the reasons why Ellie, to be honest with you, stepped aside is because of the topic of today's conversation, which we'll get into in a minute. But before we get into that, just first of all, how are you doing today, Chris?
1: Yeah, doing great. Pleased to be here, and it's nice to come here to the studios and explore a little bit more about autism and being a parent of a neurodivergent child.
0: Oh, brilliant. Very happy to have you here, Chris, mate. I mean, we've known each other for quite a while now, haven't we? I should say you're also a charity volunteer, aren't you?
1: Yep, I am.
0: So really, I'm very, very grateful to your generous support, Chris, genuinely. Like, you've been a trooper all these years supporting the Southgate Community Cafe that we've got.
1: Yeah.
0: Always come in with Ellie and your children. And, like, you are a proper volunteer for us. You know, there's no two ways of, set up, you help, you know. How are you finding the volunteering at the charity generally? Do you enjoy it?
1: Yeah, I do enjoy it. And it's good to see that there's more people coming through each time that we're there. Sometimes you get the regulars as well. Sometimes they're there, sometimes they're not, but you get the usual people that coming through.
0: Yeah.
1: And there's more people as well that we're seeing now, and on certain months where we're there, there's quite a large number of people there, and it's just interesting to get to know people and speak to them and, you know, see how we can best support them.
0: Yeah, so in case you're not sure about what we're talking about here, this is the Southgate Community Cafe that we have once a month. It's the second Sunday of every month, 1 p.m. to 3 p.m. In St. Andrew's Church next to Asda. So if you want to come down and meet Chris, get his autograph, hopefully after today, I'm going to make him a famous man, then you're welcome to. And Chris, you also are the founder of the Ashmore Residential, which is a lettings and property management company, which is really impressive, mate. That's fantastic. How long have you been doing that for?
1: I've been working in that business for about 28 years now. I've been running the company now for about 16-17 years.
0: Wow.
1: And I'm based in Oakwood in North London, and I work in and around the North London area.
0: Yeah, how did you get into that, if you don't mind me asking?
1: Pretty much by accident, really. I was at a bit of a crossroads as to what to do next career-wise, and somebody had suggested to me that it was a good business to get into, I thought I'd just give it a go, and worked as a trainee and just became interested in it. I enjoyed it. I liked the energy. I liked meeting people, going out, seeing places, and working with people, and fundamentally helping people, which is what we really do.
0: Well, I mean, knowing who you are, you're a very generous guy. You like to help people. That's what you're all about, isn't it, ultimately? Yeah. So it fits. I imagine, though, it must be quite a challenging job, especially in the sector, what it's like today, with all the various changing policies and regulations. It must be loads to keep up with it, or it must be difficult, I imagine.
1: It is challenging, but it's also interesting.
0: It's
1: what we do for a day job, and it's just comes with the territory.
0: Fair enough. So if you need a lettings and property management company, give Chris a shout, Ashmore Residential. So, before we get into the topic, which I should say now is going to be about the fatherly experience. We haven't really talked much about that. Every month, you know, I'm sure regular listeners will know by now, we have different topics, right, around autism. And actually, so many topics that we've discussed over the years, Chris. It's unbelievable. You know, it's everything and anything that we've discussed. It's absolutely amazing. It just shows you how connected the topic of autism is in so many different ways, whether it's to do with education or mental health or we've spoken a lot about arts and well-being, all sorts of different things, but we've never really talked much about what it's like to be a parent, but specifically a dad. Like, and that's what you and I are, we're dads. Yeah. Hence why Elia's kindly offered to step away, that hence, you know, why we're here today. So thank you, Chris, for coming and being, you know, open and vulnerable about it, because, you know, talking about being a father generally is quite a vulnerable you know, thing to do. But I suppose when it comes to talking about being a father of an autistic child, maybe there's additional, you know, aspects of vulnerability, isn't it? So we'll get into that. But before we get into it, just a quick fire set of questions again to, you know, get to know you a little bit more, what your personality is like, Chris. So tea or coffee, mate? Which one?
1: I like both.
0: Both? You're a both? Oh, okay, fair enough. Morning or night owl?
1: Night.
0: You're a night owl. Oh, right. You struggle to sleep?
1: Sometimes.
0: How many hours are you getting these days?
1: If I can get about 6.5, I think that's a pretty decent
0: yeah,
1: night.
0: Yeah. Gosh, when I was younger, if I didn't get anything, if I got anything less than 11 hours, I'd be disappointed in myself in my teens. Do you know what I mean? But nowadays, you know, in my 40s, if I get anything more than 8 hours, I'm shocked. I mean, it's crazy, isn't it, how our batteries just drain, our sleeping batteries. So there it is. Cats or dogs?
1: Cats.
0: City break or beach holiday?
1: Oh, definitely a beach.
0: Yeah, I mean, you're Cypriot, right? I mean, I was going to kick you out if you said city.
1: I'm a sun worshipper.
0: Prefer texting or phone calls? I think it's going to be phone calls with you.
1: Definitely. I could talk a glass out to sleep.
0: All right. Sweet or savoury?
1: It depends on my mood.
0: All right, fair enough. Favourite book?
1: James Clear, Atomic Habits.
0: Oh, right. What's that about? Is that a...
1: It's
0: like a crime?
1: It's more self-development, and it's good about raising awareness and improving yourself and creating systems and things to achieve your goals.
0: Oh, right. Brilliant. That does sound like up your alley, isn't it? Because you're all about self-development and everything else. So
1: I'm a lifelong learner, Chris.
0: Yeah, well... I mean, anyone that doesn't think they should be is you know, is that's a problem. I think we should all be lifelong learners, really. Film, favourite film?
1: It's probably The Matrix.
0: The Matrix, really? Yeah. The first one?
1: Yeah.
0: Oh, that is a classic. Yeah. Are we in The Matrix now, Chris? That's the question.
1: Probably.
0: All right, well, brilliant. Thanks, Chris, for starting with, you know, the honesty and opening up. So, yeah, as I said, we're going to talk about being a you know, what it's like being a parent. But before we get into it, I just want to remind listeners that you are welcome. If you're listening to this and you've got a question for Chris or I, and it can be anything about anything to do with autism or neurodiversity more generally, please do feel free to send us a text message on WhatsApp. The number to do that is 0737 661 1033. That's 0737 661 1033. So any question, comment, whatever you'd like, I've got the phone right next to me, so, you know, please do feel free to send your question to either of us, and it can be on today's topic of being a father or anything else. Absolutely welcome your question. So Chris, yeah, What's it been like overall being a father? If you were to sort of summarise being the father of an autistic, I mean, you've got two children, right?
1: Yeah.
0: And one of your children, they're twins, aren't
1: yes.
0: they?
1: Yeah?
0: And it's your son who's autistic, isn't
1: yes.
0: it? Yeah. And he has a diagnosis.
1: He does.
0: Do you want to tell us a little bit about him, maybe? Start us off.
1: Yeah, sure. He's 11 years old. He's got a twin sister. He's a very bright, cheery, very friendly child. He's very talkative. You can see obviously where we get that's from. And he's very sociable. And when he was very young, when he was around sort of nursery school age, we noticed that he had some sensory challenges.
0: Like what? At what age are we talking about?
1: I would say probably around the ages of 3 to 4. And he had a sibling, obviously, so there was another child within the household for us to draw some comparisons to or likeness to.
0: Yeah.
1: And whilst he reached his developmental milestones, as expected, we noticed that there were some sensory challenges, and also there were some other challenges around social communication. And that really sparked my curiosity. But
0: can I just take you back to the sensory stuff? Like, what is it? Because often people ask me, you know, what's the first things to look for, you know, and how would I know? So for you, it was the sensory thing, was it? What's, like, specifically? Could you give us an example, maybe an experience that you had?
1: Yeah, sure. So for example, if he was in an environment where there's sort of amplified music or the television going on in the background or something, he would often put his hand over his ear like this. It was almost like a form of self-protection. Or sometimes he would become quite agitated and he would, you know, leave the room or behave a little bit disruptively. We could see a clear pattern of that emerging all the time. So, and that sort of sparked my interest as to what's happening here, because I could see that his sister wasn't like that.
0: Did you know much about autism at the time or neurodiversity?
1: Very little. I mean, I had some interactions with other people I know, peers, friends, relatives who have neurodivergent children, and I'd seen an aspect of it, but it can be in varying degrees. You know,
0: everyone's
1: neurodivergent,
0: different.
1: Autistic children, they've got very different challenges, I just saw some characteristics here, but the thing that really sort of stuck in my mind was the social communication. And I was quite curious about it, and I was saying to my wife, you know, do you think that there might be, you know, a chance that he could be neurodivergent or autistic?
0: So a lot of people probably wonder, what does that mean, social communication? I mean, you and I know what it means, but what would you explain? Could you give an example, like bring it to life for somebody? What is it you saw maybe with your son in that context?
1: Being able to, you know, hold a conversation and keep it within context when other people are communicating. He would, you know, we would be speaking about one thing, and then he would sort of look in the other direction and then ask you a question about something completely different, or perhaps lose interest and just leave the room or something like that. So they were some of the key characteristics that I picked up on.
0: So, you know, not necessarily being fully aligned to the particular contextual nuances of the moment, you know, and sort of jumping around context to context.
1: And in the case of my son, he had like very focused and specific interests. So you could be talking about one thing and then he would completely digress into another topic or something of his interest and ask you lots and lots of questions about that, and often repeating the same thing. And so you couldn't quite, you know, sort of steer the conversation back to where it was, or not understanding the social cues perhaps with other children within his peer group and things like this.
0: When you first realized that he may be autistic, I mean, this is at that time, right, when he was about four years old or something like that. I mean, how were you feeling, man? What kind of emotion was it? Quite, I mean, for me, you know, thinking back to when my first was diagnosed, at that time, you know, when I first, you know, realised he may be autistic, it was quite an emotional, turbulent time, you know, if I'm honest. Because you don't sort of plan for that, do you? You don't necessarily expect it, especially if it's your first child. Obviously, if you've had more children, you know, and your first is neurodivergent, or you're aware that maybe there's neurodivergent people in the family, you might be wondering about whether that was possible. But in my case, I wasn't thinking about it, and I was quite emotionally, I guess, you know, challenged by it. You know, would that be similar for you? What was your response?
1: Yes, definitely so. I would say it was on similar parallels to what you've just described, and I feel that it's mostly because of the unknown. There is an inclination or an instinct that you've got that this may well be what it is, and your feeling is generally right about it. You know your child better than anybody, but it's also the preparedness for what may come, and particularly when the child is of such a young age, you've always got more questions than answers, and you're unaware how they may develop, what might be their challenges growing up, etc., etc. And a lot of it is a journey where you're learning along the way at the same time, and understanding, you know, what their developmental needs are as time goes by. In our case, we were incredibly fortunate and very grateful to the nursery school that he was attending locally. They were very supportive, and they put forward all the resources that were needed in order to help get the diagnosis firstly, and then provide a support plan around that with the educational healthcare plan,
0: okay,
1: which we were fortunate enough to get for Anthony from around the age of four. And that has been, if you like, our support and the basis for his development and all his needs throughout his education.
0: Yeah, yeah, the EHCP, the education healthcare plan, is so vital, especially for younger children and you know, the whole journey. So maybe we'll get into that a little bit more when we get back. So go for a little break now. But again, I'd just like to remind you all that if you've got anything you'd like to ask or share, you can read, and you would like us to read that out and discuss live on air, please don't hesitate. Feel free to send us a message, a WhatsApp message, on 0737 661 1033. So that's 0737 661 1033. And yeah, we're going to go for a break and we'll be right back.
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0: Welcome back, everybody. So we are here talking about autism, in particular being a father of an autistic child. And I've got in the studio Chris Christodoulou, one of our charity volunteers, and who is Ellie's husband. Ellie is our usual co-host here at All About Autism, which is our monthly charity show here on London Greek Radio, and I should say produced by the London Autism Group Charity. So thank you for tuning back in. So again, to remind you, if you've got any questions about autism or anything we're discussing today, do feel free to text through on WhatsApp. The number is 0737 661 1033. So Chris, before the break we were talking about the fact that you were successful in getting your son an EHCP, an educational healthcare plan. Can you explain to the audience, like, and the listeners, what an educational healthcare plan is, and how has it been useful for your son going through the years? Because I think you said that you got it when he was quite young, about 4 or 5, right?
1: Yes.
0: And today he's about 11, isn't he?
1: Yes.
0: So it's been with him all the way through. So what is it, and how has it helped him?
1: Well, it's essentially a plan that provides all the necessary resources and access to various educational and learning aids based upon his individual needs. And that could also include things like access to special schools if that's needed, transportation and other services.
0: Hmm. Okay, and has that been, you know, part of the support that you've got for your son, the transport and educational support and things like that?
1: Yes, absolutely.
0: Yeah.
1: Absolutely. And as they grow up and develop, naturally their needs can change as well, and having an EHCP plan in place is vital so that parents can access certain resources and specific services that their children need. And it's something that is becoming far more challenging for parents to obtain. And that's largely because of accessibility to these things with government budgets, with education and so on. It is becoming very challenging, and there are a number of neurodivergent and autistic children that don't have an EHCP plan, and a lot of parents are having a very challenging time in supporting their child's development, particularly with their educational needs throughout their childhood.
0: I'm glad you said it, because unfortunately there is a political reality at the moment where the UK government is pushing SEND reforms so that it's going to be harder for autistic children and neurodivergent children to get the EHCP, which is so... I've also found it very valuable for my children. And so before those reforms get made into law, which they may or may not, but they're being considered at the moment, if you are listening to this and you're thinking, should I pursue an EHCP and should I push that through, now's the time to do it, because there's still the opportunity. The law hasn't technically changed yet, and it could do very soon, so don't delay and get an EHCP if you can.
1: Yeah, and my understanding of it is that it's they've got it up until the age of 25.
0: That's right, carries all the way through.
1: I think it's also very helpful as they grow up and become adults in terms of employment opportunities and vocational training and so on and so forth. So having that in place will also give your son or daughter access to these resources and facilities later on.
0: So great. So I was going to keep talking about schooling, but I'll come back to that, because we actually do have a question that's been sent through. So somebody has asked us, I think what I think is a very, very interesting, important question. The question is this, which I think is, by the way, I should say, is quite relevant for the fact that we're fathers. So, you know, there's that part. So the question is, how do I start a conversation with my partner about going for a diagnosis for our child? He doesn't want to talk about it. So that is very interesting, isn't it? Because, you know, given that, you know, we're men, and oftentimes, obviously everybody's different, oftentimes I think men generally find it maybe a little bit harder to open up, to be vulnerable, to go through that emotional turbulence that I talked before. You know, it's scary, you know, and you know, it's easier to just focus on practical matters. Yep. And the traditional role of being providers and all the rest of it. And so it's difficult. Like, emotionally it is difficult, and it often does, you know, men, fathers will find it hard, as this person's question states, you know, that he doesn't want to talk about it. What would you say about that, like in terms of giving advice to this this mum who's texted in?
1: I would say that the first step, like with anything that someone might feel apprehensive about, is always the hardest. The first step is always the hardest, and it's firstly taking a step back, if you like, and getting to grips with the reality of the situation, and ultimately it's about seeking help and being open about it. The first step is always the hardest, but once you've made that first step and you can be put in the right direction, then you can really get the help that you need.
0: What's the first step, do you think? Like what like cognitively, are you talking about that first step being, you know, acceptance of the situation perhaps, or what?
1: I would say, Chris, that the first step really is early intervention. That's really critical, early intervention. And you know, for children, who are the adults in their lives? It's their parents and their teachers. That's where they're spending all their time around adults. They're either at home or in school. And it's a personal responsibility that we have. We have a responsibility to ourselves in the same way we've got a responsibility to our children. And it's understanding that and seeking support from other professionals who are involved in your child's development, that is the teachers. And even if you need to go to, you know, medical professionals as well and seek support there, the more people you can speak to, the better. And it's about being a united front with your partner or spouse.
0: Yeah.
1: And being able to firstly establish or understand what the challenges are, being open about it, because these people are there to help you. That's their job.
0: That's what they're there to do. I like the reminder of responsibility. You know, I mean, something that this person that's texted in could remind their partner. You know, it's part of the responsibility of a parent to do what's best for the child, even if that's something that's difficult for you to accept or for that journey to go on. It isn't. At the end of the day, the primary person here is the child. Obviously, you as a parent, is that your well-being is also very, very important. It comes hand in hand, but you've got to do what's right and best for the child. You know, that's, and that responsibility aspect is worth reminding.
1: Sure. The point is this, Chris. You're, as the parent, you're living it 24 hours a day, and in the world we live in today, ignorance is a choice. You know, nowadays we can just go online, three clicks, and you can find out practically anything you want about anything you want. So there's no excuse for it.
0: I wonder whether this person has, you know, got a partner that might think, you know, she's just overly worrying. You know, a lot of times people think, you're just someone who worries too much, or you're making problems for no reason. You're creating problems. If we get a diagnosis, this is going to create problems. When there is no problem, he'll grow out of it. He'll be okay. All of this stuff stems from a misunderstanding that being autistic is problematic. You know, it's really not. It's just a different type of identity. I keep reminding people, and I'd say that's probably the thing that I would also add on top of the good advice from Chris, to tell your partner, remind them that there's nothing wrong with being autistic. It's like if you were, if you were left-handed and you didn't know it, wouldn't you want to know that you're left-handed? Or you had brown eyes, or you were, you were quarter South African. You know, wouldn't you want to know it? That's what it's like. Being autistic is, yes, there are obviously a lot of challenges, especially when the environment is problematic, and we're going to talk about that more. But in of itself, it's not necessarily, it's not a bad thing. It's a beautiful thing. And I think, you know, if you start off with that mindset that this is a beautiful thing, you know, we just need to support and leverage, then there's not going to be a problem entering that conversation. Do you know what I mean? But yeah, what would you say to that, Chris?
1: Yeah, it's about acceptance and commitment. It's having the courage to be open about things, to accept whatever it is that you're learning about, accepting the situation and saying, right, okay, so what's my next best step? What can I do now? Naturally, as a parent of an autistic child that's growing up, one naturally worries about what the future may hold, and there's lots of things going on in your mind. Oh, what about this? What about that? When they get to this age, how will they manage with this and that? But what I've learned about the experience is very much to focus on what are their needs for now? What do they need now? And it certainly teaches you as a parent to be flexible around their needs and to be open about it. What we have found as well in our own experience as parents is that others around may not be necessarily so understanding or accommodating. And autistic people are, like many others who are part of minoritised groups, so, you know, people sometimes they sort of don't respond well or don't understand. They can be biased in how they behave and not very accommodating. So there is a lot of that. It comes with
0: 100%,
1: it.
0: 100%, yeah.
1: So you learn to build up a tolerance around that.
0: Yeah. The other thing I would say, just lastly on this point, this question, thank you for sending the question. If anyone's got anything else they'd like to send in, please do. The other thing I would say is that sometimes on an unconscious level, what this is, and I'm talking about people who've told me this, you know, retrospectively they've realised this, right, is that

0: and challenge of going through it for my child. But, I mean, that's something that I've come across before, and it's understandable, but that would not necessarily be, I think, a rational approach to it. What would you say to that, Chris?
1: Well, I think Chris, it's important to have some perspective on that, because it's largely not about you so much as the parent. It's about what you're seeing or what you're observing, and it's about awareness of your child and what their needs are. That might have worked for you, but it doesn't necessarily mean that it was great for you. It's easy to put on, a brave front and say, oh, well, it was all right for me, and oh, I'm coping okay. But really, are you?
0: Yeah, exactly.
1: It's okay not to be okay.
0: Yeah.
1: You know, and as men, I think we're not particularly good about expressing how we really feel, and in part, I think that's why there is quite worrying statistics around men's mental health. But going back to your point about the child, you've got to take yourself out of the frame, so to speak, and look at it from an outsider's perspective, as if you were brought in and you're observing this child and you're thinking, I can see that they've got specific needs here. And it's understanding that and accepting that and making the necessary adjustments for their well-being. And that's really important. In terms of accepting it and being able to live with it and making the adjustments and giving them the very best chance. And over time, what I've seen is that they will show you, like everyone else has, their strengths and their weaknesses. And it's accepting that, because none of us are perfect. We've all got strengths and weaknesses. And it's about accepting their weaknesses and leveraging their strengths. I mean, we're all good at something, and we're all born to do something, and a neurodivergent child is no exception to that.
0: Yeah, 100%. Well said, Chris. I mean, if I had an audience here, I'd ask them to clap, because that was just beautiful, mate. Very good. So I hope that's helpful, Sender. So if it was useful, please go ahead and share that advice to anyone else that might need it. And if you've got any other questions, feel free to send them through, or contact the charity is the other thing. You know, feel free to contact the London Autism Group charity anytime you like. So, Chris, more broadly, before we go on another break, just broadly for the next 5 minutes, what do you think being a father of an autistic child has taught you about patience, communication, resilience, and overall just, you know, love? What would you say to that?
1: Yeah, certainly, like with any child, I think it certainly teaches you a lot about yourself, and you certainly learn a lot about yourself. And the most important thing is, regardless of how you think things should be done, it will teach you to learn to be flexible around their needs, because you will need bucket loads of patience.
0: So what about yourself, though? And I agree, by the way, but what about yourself? Like, you said that you'll learn a lot about yourself. Well, what about you as Chris Tadulu? What have you learned about yourself being a father of an autistic child?
1: That you need to be very patient, you need to be tolerant, stay calm in situations, because of the sensitivities that autistic children have. And especially being a male, and if you've got a son, they learn from you. They learn directly from you about the language of relationships, how to behave in certain situations, what's deemed to be respectful, good behaviour, what's not good behaviour, values, and so on and so forth. They learn all of that from you. Boys often learn from their dads. Yeah, that's just a fact.
0: Yeah, yeah.
1: And I think the most important thing as well is that, as I've mentioned earlier in the conversation, you know, that they've got their strengths and they've got their weaknesses. And I think the most important thing when you have a neurodivergent child, regardless of whatever their challenges may be, the key thing as a parent, I would say, is to show your child that you really, truly believe in them. And if you show them that you believe in them, they will surprise you in terms of, you know, what they can really do. And that's what they often need, because I think in general, people who don't have a great understanding or familiarity with neurodivergent or autistic children don't quite get that. And what they really need above all else is somebody to be a role model to them, who shows them that they believe in them a lot more than what they believe in themselves.
0: Oh, beautifully said, Chris, beautifully said. Well, we're going to go for another break now. Just a reminder again.

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3: Okay, we are back. Just the last few minutes on All About Autism, our monthly radio show here at London Greek Radio, produced by London Autism Group Charity. So before we wrap up in our last couple of minutes, Chris, again, thank you so much for all your advice.
4: Pleasure.
3: What would you give, you know, in terms of advice, any final thoughts for any fathers that are listening of autistic children or young people or adults? Like, what would you give in terms of anything that they should bear in mind going forwards in their journey?
4: Yeah, always speak to people, seek support. There's plenty of support out there. We've got the community cafe for the London Autism Group charity, and there's one in Southgate in North London, so it's easy to get to. It's just in St Andrew's Church in the church hall, and it's on the second Sunday of every month, and there's lots of other families there that visit who have got autistic children and other autistic individuals there, and you've got access to professionals and other resources to support you along your way. And the critical thing is to make adjustments. Always make adjustments so that the home environment is suited around the needs of your child, whatever that may be. If it means not having music on at a loud level, or having very low music, or low lighting, or sensory things, whatever it is their needs are, you need to make adjustments around that so their home environment is as comfortable as it possibly can be. And for children who have got an EHCP plan, the schools as well have got a role to play in being supportive around all of that, and the environment at school during the day will do the same thing. And it's also important to speak about it, be open about it, and seek support from other people and share experiences. Everybody has got their story to tell you, and naturally we're all on a different path, we'll have slightly different challenges, but the more we can share with one another about our experiences, the better we are to support each other, and the less alone that you feel as a parent and or as a family.
3: Yeah, and to that point, Chris and I are actually going to be starting a new father's group, aren't we, for autistic children. So if you're interested in that, if you're a father listening and you're interested in getting some support from other fathers, drop us an email, contact@londonautismgroupcharity.org. Chris, it's been fantastic having you on the show, mate.
4: Thank you
3: so much. Like, you're an absolute star, genuinely. I've got a lot of respect for you.
4: Thank you.
3: And so if you're listening, do feel free to contact the charity for support. You can find everything about what we do at londonautismgroupcharity.org, or you can just drop us an email again at contact@londonautismgroupcharity.org. Thanks again to Chris, and also to Tony in the background, James Gordon for his editorial input, and most importantly, all of you lovely listeners. And stay tuned for Andonis Brokopil, the one and only Andonis Brokopil, who's up next. All the best. Have a great month.

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1: Kalispera ke Bali. Hello again to all of you. And to the lovely people at Tim's. Kalispera, good evening to Sally and Julian Dorling. I am sure. 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And this song is for you, Yadin Elada, for Greece.

0: Ακούτε LGR. 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

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Thank you. 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Earlier in the show, let me try and do this in English and Greek so everyone can understand. Earlier in the show, I made a comment about the children being back at school and enjoy yourselves, guys. Time to go back out. And I mentioned the wine festival. And ο κύριος Πανίκος γράφει το μήνυμα του Πανίκου. The message says, not wishing to put anyone off having a family, but if you would like to borrow my children, feel free. Try before you buy. 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

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Thank you very much to Mrs. Λοΐζου for her message that says here, bravo to Tim's, we buy their products. Let me tell you, so do I. My fridge, well, I'm going to tell a big lie here. My fridge has been full, but the thing is, it has been full of Tim's yogurts and kefir, but it doesn't last very long. And my wife gets really cross when I eat the kefir, because that's her department and my department is the yogurt. But she gets cross with me about lots of things. I'm sure you can understand. Το τρίτο και τελευταίο μας τραγούδι απόψε το τραγουδάει η Χάρης Αλεξίου για ένα τάγκο. 5 λεπτά πριν τις 9.

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1: Prime Minister has met the family of murdered student Henry Novak at Downing Street for a private meeting lasting around an hour. Andy Hoyle has more.
2: Profoundly humbled, that's how the Prime Minister described feeling during the meeting. He pledged to take whatever actions required following the case which has sparked a political row. Sir Keir has also accused Elon Musk and Nigel Farage of trying to whip up division in the UK over the murder. Meanwhile, two men have been charged after disorder in Southampton following the sentencing of 18-year-old Henry Novak. Novak's killer, Vikram Digwa, who was jailed for life on Monday.
1: A driver who killed a 16-year-old boy after mounting a pavement while targeting a group of e-bike riders has been jailed for life with a minimum term of 30 years. A judge said Abdulayaz Taleb was in the wrong place at the wrong time when he was struck by Zulkarnain Ahmed's car in Sheffield last year. And Liverpool have appointed Andoni Iraola as their new head coach. The 43-year-old is understood to have signed a two-year contract from Radio News Hub. I'm Johnny Holmes.
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Ώρα τώρα για σε άλλα νέα. And in other news this evening, 5 llamas named after characters from the classic BBC sitcom Only Fools and Horses are the latest to join a university research herd. Denzel, Marlene, Raquel, Rodney and Trigger joined the herd at the University of Reading's Centre for Dairy Research and now live alongside the other 18 llamas at the centre, where they are used by researchers studying potential treatments for disease. Professor Gary Stevens said, "The animals' welfare is our absolute priority, and it is always a brilliant day when new llamas join the herd. These animals have great personalities," he said. "Clearly their role is important. Let's hope there is no horsing or fooling around."

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3: Some kefir is just kefir. Tim's kefir is something else entirely. Made the Greek family way. With 12 live cultures, it's mild and so Moorish. And naturally lactose-free. But the real surprise? One spoonful and suddenly, you understand the difference. Thick. Creamy. Silky. Discover delicious. Greek family kefir from Tim's.
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5: Σχεδόν 9.30 η ώρα. 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So sorry to hear you have not been well. I wish you a speedy recovery. The following song is dedicated to all the LGR listeners from Zoe. Thank you.

Βήμα μην κάνεις βήμα νότις Σφαγιανάκης. Μιλήσαμε για το Cyprus Wine Festival. We spoke about the Cy Wine Fest on Saturday. And on Sunday, don't forget, go to lgr.co.uk. And do not forget, at the beginning of July, Saturday 4th July, the UKTS, the UK Thalassemia Society, celebrate their 50th anniversary this year. And the Society has organised a charity gala on Saturday 4th July. For details, telephone, parte to telefono sas 0208 882 0019. To telephone the nice folks at the UKTS. They tell me they're nice. I think they are. Or email office@ukts.org. That's office@ukts.org for the charity gala celebrating the 50th anniversary. That's Saturday 4th July. Don't forget, put it in your diary, give them a ring, buy tickets. Και το επόμενο τραγούδι είναι για την φωτουλά of UKTS.

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1: Prime Minister Keir Starmer has said he was profoundly humbled to meet the family of murdered student Henry Novak and will take whatever action is required to right the wrongs in the case. Andy Hoyle has this report.
2: The family of murdered student Henry Novak have left Downing Street after a private hour-long meeting with the Prime Minister. Sir Keir has been critical of what he has called attempts to whip up division by Reform UK leader Nigel Farage and Elon Musk over Henry's treatment against the wishes of the student's family. Meanwhile, two men have been charged following disorder in Southampton on Tuesday. It happened in response to the sentencing of 18-year-old Henry Novak's murderer Vikram Digwa, who was jailed for life on Monday.
1: Two men have been arrested as part of an investigation into a suspected £153 million tax fraud linked to videos posted on TikTok. HM Revenue and Customs says users were allegedly offered financial rewards in exchange for sharing tax details. And the Princess of Wales joined in to celebrate a young mother who completed her chemotherapy treatment. From Radio News Hub, I'm Johnny Holmes.
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